0: wants to use it for peaceful purposes.
1: Chinese President Xi Jinping is arriving in Washington for a three-day state visit. Donald Trump personally greeted him on the tarmac of Joint Base Andrews just outside of D.C., a rare gesture underscoring the significance of these talks. Markets are closely watching for any signal that the tariff truce will be extended. It's due to expire on June the 10th. U.S. businesses have been pressing for greater certainty after months of trade escalations. Evsense Kate Fisher reports from Washington.
2: The deadline for the current truce in tariffs runs out on November the 10th, so they're going to be looking to see what kind of continuity there could be there. They want to avoid another round of escalations at the most because, of course, uncertainty is the worst thing for business. They can adapt to higher costs, but they need to know what the rules are in advance. And, of course, that affects supply chains again, and they don't want the disruption they've been through with those tit-for-tat tariffs.
1: European leaders are breathing a little easier after the US, Denmark and Greenland agreed to update a security deal, giving Washington greater military access over the island. US President Donald Trump has called it a fantastic deal, but analysts are sceptical about how much is going to change to an agreement that had already been in place for 75 years. Evsense William Denslow reports from Brussels.
3: Denmark's foreign minister says that the signing of this deal closes a destructive chapter, one that threatened the NATO military alliance as well as had the potential of triggering a trade war between European nations and the US, as President Trump for years has threatened to take control of this semi-autonomous Danish territory of Greenland unless issues regarding collective security were addressed. To thwart what he says is the growing threat posed by Russia and China in the region.
1: From Bureaus Worldwide, this is FSN.
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1: From Feature Story News in Washington, I'm Nick Harper. The sole U.S. delegate in the U.N. General Assembly Hall walked out within minutes of Iran's president, Masoud Pezeshkian, taking to the podium. He gave a defiant address, declaring his country would never bow to the U.S. president, Donald Trump. His speech came just a day after U.S. envoys Steve Witkoff and Jared Kushner held roughly 3 hours of indirect talks with Iranian officials on the sidelines of the U.N. General Assembly. Ever since Mitch McCann reports from New York.
2: Masoud Pezeshkian's speech pushed back on what he painted as the hypocrisies of the United States, but it was also one of defiance where he said Iran will not be bullied. Iran's president spoke of the bombing of a school in the country where 123 children died, an event the U.S. has been investigating since it happened in February. Pezeshkian said in no way should Iran give up nuclear technology, claiming the government only wants to use it for peaceful purposes.
1: Chinese President Xi Jinping is arriving in Washington for a 3-day state visit. Donald Trump personally greeted him on the tarmac of Joint Base Andrews just outside of D.C., a rare gesture underscoring the significance of these talks. Markets are closely watching for any signal that the tariff truce will be extended. It's due to expire on June the 10th. U.S. businesses have been pressing for greater certainty after months of trade escalations. Ever since Kate Fisher reports from Washington.
3: The deadline for the current truce in tariffs runs out on November the 10th, so they're going to be looking to see what kind of continuity there could be there. They want to avoid another round of escalations at the most because, of course, uncertainty is the worst thing for business. They can adapt to higher costs, but they need to know what the rules are in advance. And, of course, that affects supply chains again, and they don't want the disruption they've been through with those tit-for-tat tariffs.
1: European leaders are breathing a little easier after the US, Denmark and Greenland agreed to update a security deal, giving Washington greater military access over the island. US President Donald Trump has called it a fantastic deal, but analysts are sceptical about how much is going to change to an agreement that had already been in place for 75 years, ever since William Denslow reports from Brussels.
4: Denmark's foreign minister says that the signing of this deal closes a destructive chapter, one that threatened the NATO military alliance as well as had the potential of triggering a trade war between European nations and the US, as President Trump for years has threatened to take control of this semi-autonomous Danish territory of Greenland unless issues regarding collective security were addressed. To thwart what he says is the growing threat posed by Russia and China in the region.
1: From Bureaus Worldwide, this is FSN.
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1: From Feature Story News in Washington, I'm Nick Harper. The sole U.S. delegate in the U.N. General Assembly Hall walked out within minutes of Iran's president, Masoud Pezeshkian, taking to the podium. He gave a defiant address, declaring his country would never bow to the U.S. president, Donald Trump. His speech came just a day after U.S. envoys Steve Witkoff and Jared Kushner held roughly 3 hours of indirect talks with Iranian officials on the sidelines of the U.N. General Assembly. Epicenter's Mitch McCann reports from New York.
2: Masoud Pezeshkian's speech pushed back on what he painted as the hypocrisies of the United States, but it was also one of defiance where he said Iran will not be bullied. Iran's president spoke of the bombing of a school in the country where 123 children died, an event the U.S. has been investigating since it happened in February. Pezeshkian said in no way should Iran give up nuclear technology, claiming the government only wants to use it for peaceful purposes.
1: Chinese President Xi Jinping is arriving in Washington for a 3-day state visit. Donald Trump personally greeted him on the tarmac of Joint Base Andrews just outside of D.C., a rare gesture underscoring the significance of these talks. Markets are closely watching for any signal that the tariff truce will be extended. It's due to expire on June the 10th. U.S. businesses have been pressing for greater certainty after months of trade escalations. Ever since Kate Fisher reports from Washington.
3: The deadline for the current truce in tariffs runs out on November the 10th, so they're going to be looking to see what kind of continuity there could be there. They want to avoid another round of escalations the most because, of course, uncertainty is the worst thing for business. They can adapt to higher costs, but they need to know what the rules are in advance. And, of course, that affects supply chains again, and they don't want the disruption they've been through with those tit-for-tat tariffs.
1: European leaders are breathing a little easier after the US, Denmark and Greenland agreed to update a security deal, giving Washington greater military access over the island. US President Donald Trump has called it a fantastic deal, but analysts are sceptical about how much is going to change to an agreement that had already been in place for 75 years. Ever since William Denslow reports from Brussels.
4: Denmark's foreign minister says that the signing of this deal closes a destructive chapter, one that threatened the NATO military alliance as well as had the potential of triggering a trade war between European nations and the US, as President Trump for years has threatened to take control of this semi-autonomous Danish territory of Greenland unless issues regarding collective security were addressed. To thwart what he says is the growing threat posed by Russia and China in the region.
1: From bureaus worldwide, this is FSN.
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1: From Feature Story News in Washington, I'm Nick Harper. The sole U.S. delegate in the U.N. General Assembly Hall walked out within minutes of Iran's president, Masoud Pezeshkian, taking to the podium. He gave a defiant address, declaring his country would never bow to the U.S. president, Donald Trump. His speech came just a day after U.S. envoys Steve Witkoff and Jared Kushner held roughly 3 hours of indirect talks with Iranian officials on the sidelines of the U.N. General Assembly. Epicenter's Mitch McCann reports from New York.
2: Masoud Pezeshkian's speech pushed back on what he painted as the hypocrisies of the United States, but it was also one of defiance where he said Iran will not be bullied. Iran's president spoke of the bombing of a school in the country where 123 children died, an event the US has been investigating since it happened in February. Pezeshkian said in no way should Iran give up nuclear technology, claiming the government only wants to use it for peaceful purposes.
1: Chinese President Xi Jinping is arriving in Washington for a 3-day state visit. Donald Trump personally greeted him on the tarmac of Joint Base Andrews just outside of D.C., a rare gesture underscoring the significance of these talks. Markets are closely watching for any signal that the tariff truce will be extended. It's due to expire on June the 10th. U.S. businesses have been pressing for greater certainty after months of trade escalations. Ever since Kate Fisher reports from Washington.
3: The deadline for the current truce in tariffs runs out on November the 10th, so they're going to be looking to see what kind of continuity there could be there. They want to avoid another round of escalations the most because, of course, uncertainty is the worst thing for business. They can adapt to higher costs, but they need to know what the rules are in advance. And, of course, that affects supply chains again, and they don't want the disruption they've been through with those tit-for-tat tariffs.
1: European leaders are breathing a little easier after the US, Denmark and Greenland agreed to update a security deal, giving Washington greater military access over the island. US President Donald Trump has called it a fantastic deal, but analysts are sceptical about how much is going to change to an agreement that had already been in place for 75 years. Ever since William Denslow reports from Brussels.
4: Denmark's foreign minister says that the signing of this deal closes a destructive chapter, one that threatened the NATO military alliance as well as had the potential of triggering a trade war between European nations and the US, as President Trump for years has threatened to take control of this semi-autonomous Danish territory of Greenland unless issues regarding collective security were addressed. To thwart what he says is the growing threat posed by Russia and China in the region.
1: From Bureaus Worldwide, this is FSN.
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Drink some margaritas by swinging blue lights. 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
2: From Feature Story News in Washington, I'm Nick Harper. The sole U.S. delegate in the U.N. General Assembly Hall walked out within minutes of Iran's president, Masoud Pezeshkian, taking to the podium. He gave a defiant address, declaring his country would never bow to the U.S. president, Donald Trump. His speech came just a day after U.S. envoy Steve Witkoff and Jared Kushner held roughly 3 hours of indirect talks with Iranian officials on the sidelines of the U.N. General Assembly. EverSend's Mitch McCann reports from New York.
3: Masoud Pezeshkian's speech pushed back on what he painted as the hypocrisies of the United States, but it was also one of defiance where he said Iran will not be bullied. Iran's president spoke of the bombing of a school in the country where 123 children died, an event the US has been investigating since it happened in February. Pezeshkian said in no way should Iran give up nuclear technology, claiming the government only wants to use it for peaceful purposes.
2: Chinese President Xi Jinping is arriving in Washington for a 3-day state visit. Donald Trump personally greeted him on the tarmac of Joint Base Andrews just outside of D.C., a rare gesture underscoring the significance of these talks. Markets are closely watching for any signal that the tariff truce will be extended. It's due to expire on June the 10th. U.S. businesses have been pressing for greater certainty after months of trade escalations. Ever since Kate Fisher reports from Washington.
4: The deadline for the current truce in tariffs runs out on November the 10th, so they're going to be looking to see what kind of continuity there could be there. They want to avoid another round of escalations the most because, of course, uncertainty is the worst thing for business. They can adapt to higher costs, but they need to know what the rules are in advance. And, of course, that affects supply chains again, and they don't want the disruption they've been through with those tit-for-tat tariffs.
2: European leaders are breathing a little easier after the US, Denmark and Greenland agreed to update a security deal, giving Washington greater military access over the island. US President Donald Trump has called it a fantastic deal, but analysts are sceptical about how much is going to change to an agreement that had already been in place for 75 years. EverSend's William Denslow reports from Brussels.
5: Denmark's foreign minister says that the signing of this deal closes a destructive chapter, one that threatened the NATO military alliance as well as had the potential of triggering a trade war between European nations and the US, as President Trump for years has threatened to take control of this semi-autonomous Danish territory of Greenland unless issues regarding collective security were addressed. To thwart what he says is the growing threat posed by Russia and China in the region.
2: From bureaus worldwide, this is FSN.
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1: From Feature Story News in New Delhi, I'm Ishan Garg. The United States and Israel walked out of the United Nations General Assembly on Wednesday during a defiant speech by Iranian President Masoud Pezeshkian, who accused Washington of hypocrisy and held up photographs of Iranian school children killed in the war. The walkout came just a day after the U.S. President Donald Trump told the assembly that a deal with Tehran is possible, but warned the alternative is to destroy the country. Despite the public confrontation, indirect talks between the two sides continued on the sidelines of the gathering, with Qatari mediators shuttling between American and Iranian officials. Mitch McCann reports from New York.
2: It was very defiant. Good evening from the Iranian president. But you would probably anticipate that after Donald Trump threatened to annihilate his country yesterday, Masoud Pezeshkian talked about what Iran sees as the hypocrisy of the U.S. by claiming that Iran is a threat. And the example he used was what you mentioned in the introduction, this alleged U.S. bombing of a school in Iran in February, which killed more than 120 girls. He held up pictures of the victims and he said they were innocent and they committed no crimes.
1: Chinese President Xi Jinping has arrived in Washington on Wednesday for the first Chinese state visit to the U.S. in more than a decade. The three-day summit is expected to address tensions over tariffs, rare earth minerals and artificial intelligence, with a trade truce between the two countries due to expire in November. One of the most sensitive issues is Taiwan, with both sides pointing to a 1982 communique that each interprets differently. Nick Harper reports from Washington.
3: The U.S. will be pointing out that held within that document is the idea that there is this continued commitment from China to a peaceful solution, and the U.S. doesn't feel that that is the current situation. So that document, open to interpretation, both sides interpreting it in different ways. The fear is, though, that Donald Trump sometimes changes long-standing foreign policy with a single remark or a single post on social media.
1: European leaders are breathing a little easier after the US, Denmark and Greenland agreed to update a security deal giving Washington greater military access over the island. US President Donald Trump has called it a fantastic deal, but analysts are skeptical about how much is going to change to an agreement that's been in place for 75 years. William Denslow reports from Brussels.
4: Denmark's foreign minister says that the signing of this deal closes a destructive chapter, one that threatened the NATO military alliance as well as had the potential of triggering a trade war between European nations and the US, as President Trump for years has threatened to take control of this semi-autonomous Danish territory of Greenland unless issues regarding collective security were addressed, to thwart what he says is the growing threat posed by Russia and China in the region. Denmark's prime minister says it's good for all parties.
1: From bureaus worldwide, this is FSN.
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1: Keep your ticket ready on your phone. Since yesterday, the Tarjeta Única and the Tarjeta Intermodal in Mallorca can also be used through the TIB app. It works across the TIB and EMT bus networks, and on the train and metro as well. On the first day alone, the app was downloaded more than 1,000 times. Around midday, between 12 and 1, some users reported login and card activation problems for about half an hour due to heavy demand. After that, the system returned to normal. One key detail: you need to sign in with the same email address you used when registering your TIB card. In Sóller, drivers could be facing significant costs. Anyone entering the low emission zone without authorization risks a fine of at least 200 euros. Since April, cameras have recorded around 25,000 potential violations. Officials stress that figure includes misread number plates and vehicles that do have valid permits. So far, the town has opened about 1,800 administrative penalty proceedings. Cases from July and August are still being processed. In the Plus Ultra airline case, a Dutch man wanted internationally has been arrested in Germany. He had also been sought in Mallorca, where he owns property in Santa Maria. Spanish prosecutors say the 66-year-old played a key role in a suspected money laundering network. The investigation is linked to state COVID support for Plus Ultra worth 53 million euros. He is expected to be transferred to Spain for questioning. And Palma has picked up a new distinction. The city has been named Gastronomy Capital of the Mediterranean Islands for 2026. The Ibero-American Academy of Gastronomy is highlighting Palma's cuisine, from sobrasada and olive oil to fresh local fish, with the aim of drawing more attention to restaurants and regional products. Chefs, restaurateurs, and representatives from the wine and fishing sectors attended the presentation.
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1: Peering out from our studio window in Palma, we're greeted by a stunning clear, deep blue sky. The light gently softens as the day winds down, offering excellent visibility and a dry, inviting atmosphere. No rain in sight, and the light remains pleasantly gentle without casting sharp shadows. As we look across Mallorca, the calm weather continues into the evening. In Palma, as well as in Alcudia, Manacor, and Sóller, temperatures will gracefully drop to around 22 degrees Celsius, ensuring a comfortable and mild night. Later, expect humidity to climb significantly, reaching up to 99%, adding a bit of weight to the air. There are no weather warnings to concern us. And for those with early plans, sunrise will grace us at 7:40 a.m.
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1: On this fine Thursday, let's wander through some of Mallorca's cherished weekly markets. In delightful spots like Ses Salines, Sant Joan, Conci, and Lloseta, markets are more than just places to shop. They're vibrant gatherings that enrich the lives of locals. 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Amidst the colorful array of fresh fruits, vegetables, aromatic herbs, local cheeses, and freshly caught fish, a unique atmosphere comes to life, capturing the essence of island living. 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In Campos, things are a bit more low-key today compared to the bustling Saturday market. Here, the focus is on life's essentials: fruits, veggies, and plants. And if you're craving tranquility, the smaller markets in Calonche, Siat, or Portol offer serene settings perfect for a leisurely browse. Heading to the heart of the island, Inca hosts one of the largest markets every Thursday from 8 to 1:30 p.m., sprawling through the pedestrian zone. Known as the City of Leather, Inca's market proudly displays traditional leather goods, among many other finds. And let's not forget the daily vibrance of Palma's markets. The Mercat del Olivar stands out in the capital, not just for its incredible selection, but for its stunning architecture and lively ambiance, opening its doors at 7 a.m. daily, except Sundays. Nearby, in the lively Santa Catalina district, another market hall invites you to explore its offerings every day from 7 a.m. with a pause on Sundays. For more about these enchanting markets, feel free to explore further on our website.
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1: From Feature Story News in New Delhi, I'm Ashan Garg. The United States and Israel walked out of the United Nations General Assembly on Wednesday during a defiant speech by Iranian President Masoud Pezeshkian, who accused Washington of hypocrisy and held up photographs of Iranian school children killed in the war. The walkout came just a day after the

0: U.S. President Donald Trump told the assembly that a deal with Tehran is possible, but warned the alternative is to destroy the country. Despite the public confrontation, indirect talks between the two sides continued on the sidelines of the gathering, with Qatari mediators shuttling between American and Iranian officials. Mitch McCann reports from New York.
1: It was very defiant. Good evening from the Iranian president. But you would probably anticipate that after Donald Trump threatened to annihilate his country yesterday. Masoud Pezeshkian talked about what Iran sees as the hypocrisy of the U.S. by claiming that Iran is a threat. And the example he used was what you mentioned in the introduction, this alleged U.S. bombing of a school in Iran in February, which killed more than 120 girls. He held up pictures of the victims and he said they were innocent and they committed no crimes.
0: Chinese President Xi Jinping has arrived in Washington on Wednesday for the first Chinese state visit to the U.S. in more than a decade. The three-day summit is expected to address tensions over tariffs, rare earth minerals and artificial intelligence, with a trade truce between the two countries due to expire in November. One of the most sensitive issues is Taiwan, with both sides pointing to a 1982 communique that each interprets differently. Nick Harper reports from Washington.
2: The US will be pointing out that held within that document is the idea that there is this continued commitment from China to a peaceful solution, and the US doesn't feel that that is the current situation. So that document, open to interpretation, both sides interpreting it in different ways. The fear is, though, that Donald Trump sometimes changes long-standing foreign policy with a single remark or a single post on social media.
0: European leaders are breathing a little easier after the US, Denmark and Greenland agreed to update a security deal giving Washington greater military access over the island. US President Donald Trump has called it a fantastic deal, but analysts are skeptical about how much is going to change to an agreement that's been in place for 75 years. William Denslow reports from Brussels.
3: Denmark's foreign minister says that the signing of this deal closes a destructive chapter, one that threatened the NATO military alliance as well as had the potential of triggering a trade war between European nations and the US, as President Trump for years has threatened to take control of this semi-autonomous Danish territory of Greenland unless issues regarding collective security were addressed to thwart what he says is the growing threat posed by Russia and China in the region. Denmark's Prime Minister says it's good for all parties.
0: From bureaus worldwide, this is FSN.
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1: Keep your ticket ready on your phone. Since yesterday, the Tarjeta Única and the Tarjeta Intermodal in Mallorca can also be used through the TIB app. It works across the TIB and EMT bus networks, and on the train and metro as well. On the first day alone, the app was downloaded more than 1,000 times. Around midday, between 12 and 1, some users reported login and card activation problems for about half an hour due to heavy demand. After that, the system returned to normal. One key detail: you need to sign in with the same email address you used when registering your TIB card. In Sóller, drivers could be facing significant costs. Anyone entering the low emission zone without authorization risks a fine of at least 200 euros. Since April, cameras have recorded around 25,000 potential violations. Officials stress that figure includes misread number plates and vehicles that do have valid permits. So far, the town has opened about 1,800 administrative penalty proceedings. Cases from July and August are still being processed. In the Plus Ultra airline case, a Dutch man wanted internationally has been arrested in Germany. He had also been sought in Mallorca, where he owns property in Santa Maria. Spanish prosecutors say the 66-year-old played a key role in a suspected money laundering network. The investigation is linked to state COVID support for Plus Ultra worth 53 million euros. He is expected to be transferred to Spain for questioning. And Palma has picked up a new distinction. The city has been named Gastronomy Capital of the Mediterranean Islands for 2026. The Ibero-American Academy of Gastronomy is highlighting Palma's cuisine, from sobrasada and olive oil to fresh local fish, with the aim of drawing more attention to restaurants and regional products. Chefs, restaurateurs, and representatives from the wine and fishing sectors attended the presentation.
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2: Looking out from our studio window in Palma today, we're greeted by bright sunshine and clear blue skies. It's a delightful 19 degrees Celsius, with just a light breeze blowing at 2 kilometers per hour. Even with humidity at 82%, the air remains refreshingly pleasant. Across the island, similar conditions prevail. In Valdemosa, the mercury reads 17 degrees. Sóller and Santañí both share Palma's warmth at 19 degrees. No weather warnings are in place, ensuring a peaceful, stable day. As you plan your evening, keep in mind that sunset graces us at 7:44 p.m. Whether you're strolling through town, driving into the Tramontana Mountains, or enjoying the sea, the weather is just perfect for any activity.
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2: On this fine Thursday, let's wander through some of Mallorca's cherished weekly markets. In delightful spots like Ses Salines, Sant Joan, Conci, and Lloseta, markets are more than just places to shop. They're vibrant gatherings that enrich the lives of locals. For many village elders, these aren't just errands. They're social events, places to catch up on news and reconnect with the community. Amidst the colorful array of fresh fruits, vegetables, aromatic herbs, local cheeses, and freshly caught fish, a unique atmosphere comes to life, capturing the essence of island living. Saint Laurens and Esjombards draw holidaymakers looking to bring a piece of authentic Mallorca back to their kitchens with fresh produce. In Campos, things are a bit more low-key today compared to the bustling Saturday market. Here, the focus is on life's essentials: fruits, veggies, and plants. And if you're craving tranquility, the smaller markets in Calonche, Siat, or Portol offer serene settings perfect for a leisurely browse. Heading to the heart of the island, Inca hosts one of the largest markets every Thursday from 8 to 1:30 p.m., sprawling through the pedestrian zone. Known as the City of Leather, Inca's market proudly displays traditional leather goods, among many other finds. And let's not forget the daily vibrance of Palma's markets. The Mercat de l'Olivar stands out in the capital, not just for its incredible selection, but for its stunning architecture and lively ambiance, opening its doors at 7 a.m. daily, except Sundays. Nearby, in the lively Santa Catalina district, another market hall invites you to explore its offerings every day from 7 a.m., with a pause on Sundays. For more about these enchanting markets, feel free to explore further on our website.
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1: From Feature Story News in New Delhi, I'm Ashan Garg. The United States and Israel walked out of the United Nations General Assembly on Wednesday during a defiant speech by Iranian President Masoud Pezeshkian, who accused Washington of hypocrisy and held up photographs of Iranian school children killed in the war. The walkout came just a day after the U.S. President Donald Trump told the Assembly that a deal with Tehran is possible, but warned the alternative is to destroy the country. Despite the public confrontation, indirect talks between the two sides continued on the sidelines of the gathering, with Qatari mediators shuttling between American and Iranian officials. Mitch McCann reports from New York.
2: It was very defiant. Good evening from the Iranian president. But you would probably anticipate that after Donald Trump threatened to annihilate his country yesterday. Masoud Pezeshkian talked about what Iran sees as the hypocrisy of the U.S. by claiming that Iran is a threat. And the example he used was what you mentioned in the introduction, this alleged U.S. bombing of a school in

0: Iran in February, which killed more than 120 girls. He held up pictures of the victims and he said they were innocent and they committed no crimes.
1: Chinese President Xi Jinping has arrived in Washington on Wednesday for the first Chinese state visit to the US in more than a decade. The three-day summit is expected to address tensions over tariffs, rare earth minerals and artificial intelligence, with a trade truce between the two countries due to expire in November. One of the most sensitive issues is Taiwan, with both sides pointing to a 1982 communique that each interprets differently. Nick Harper reports from Washington.
2: The US will be pointing out that held within that document is the idea that there is this continued commitment from China to a peaceful solution, and the US doesn't feel that that is the current situation. So that document, open to interpretation, both sides interpreting it in different ways. The fear is, though, that Donald Trump sometimes changes long-standing foreign policy with a single remark or a single post on social media.
1: European leaders are breathing a little easier after the US, Denmark and Greenland agreed to update a security deal giving Washington greater military access over the island. US President Donald Trump has called it a fantastic deal, but analysts are skeptical about how much is going to change to an agreement that's been in place for 75 years. William Denslow reports from Brussels.
3: Denmark's foreign minister says that the signing of this deal closes a destructive chapter, one that threatened the NATO military alliance as well as had the potential of triggering a trade war between European nations and the US, as President Trump for years has threatened to take control of this semi-autonomous Danish territory of Greenland unless issues regarding collective security were addressed, to thwart what he says is the growing threat posed by Russia and China in the region. Denmark's Prime Minister says it's good for all parties.
1: From bureaus worldwide, this is FSN.
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1: The Balearic government is stepping up checks on overcrowded and illegal housing. Inspectors will now focus more directly on private apartments and subsidized housing projects. The aim is to identify cases where too many people are living in one flat, where accommodation is being rented out illegally, or where rules for social housing are being broken. Particular attention will go to so-called pisos patera, meaning severely overcrowded flats, and to violations linked to rental deposits. In the most serious cases, fines can reach up to 90,000 euro. Over the past 5 years, authorities have opened around 150 proceedings involving extreme overcrowding and housing that was considered unfit to live in. At Palma Airport, police have arrested a man suspected of drug trafficking. Officers found around 25 kilos of marijuana in two suitcases packed into 50 vacuum-sealed bundles. The passenger had arrived on an international flight during the night of the 18th of September. His luggage raised suspicion during a check. Investigators are now working to determine where the drugs came from and who they were meant for. Public transport is also set for an update. EMT bus line 32 will be extended to Arenal and the San Olms industrial estate, with the new route expected to start at the end of October. The line currently links Palma City Center with stops including San Yatser Hospital, Can Pastia, and Playa de Palma. To support the extension, 5 stops in Arenal will be adapted, and an additional stop will be added on Carrer de Sant Cristòfol. And at Playa de Palma, police have arrested a minor suspected of targeting tourists on the beach. Investigators say he watched for moments when people went into the sea or lost sight of their belongings. He is linked to 5 thefts, including 6 mobile phones worth more than 3,000 euro, along with documents and other valuables. In one case, a couple reportedly detained him until officers arrived.
0: Mallorca weather update.
2: Peering out from our studio window here in Palma, the sky is a brilliant blue today. However, the forecast still lists it as overcast across much of the island, particularly around the broader Palma region. Currently, in Palma, the temperature is a pleasant 21 degrees Celsius. The breeze is barely noticeable, whispering in at 2 kilometers per hour, while the humidity stands high at 86%, giving the air a distinctly moist feel. For those venturing to other parts of the island, the temperature remains consistent at 22 degrees Celsius in Calaratiada, Soyer, and Alcudia. The sun is shining brightly, casting a direct and intense light, making it a perfect day for sunseekers. There are no weather warnings to be concerned about at the moment. And don't forget, the sun will bid us farewell at 7:44 this evening.
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2: On this fine Thursday, let's wander through some of Mallorca's cherished weekly markets. In delightful spots like Ses Salines, Sant Joan, Conci, and Lloseta, markets are more than just places to shop. They're vibrant gatherings that enrich the lives of locals. For many village elders, these aren't just errands. They're social events, places to catch up on news and reconnect with the community. Amidst the colorful array of fresh fruits, vegetables, aromatic herbs, local cheeses, and freshly caught fish, a unique atmosphere comes to life, capturing the essence of island living. Saint Laurens and Estrombards draw holidaymakers looking to bring a piece of authentic Mallorca back to their kitchens with fresh produce. In Campos, things are a bit more low-key today compared to the bustling Saturday market. Here, the focus is on life's essentials, fruits, veggies, and plants. And if you're craving tranquility, the smaller markets in Calonche, Ciat, or Portol offer serene settings perfect for a leisurely browse. Heading to the heart of the island, Inca hosts one of the largest markets every Thursday from 8 to 1:30 p.m., sprawling through the pedestrian zone. Known as the City of Leather, Inca's market proudly displays traditional leather goods, among many other finds. And let's not forget the daily vibrance of Palma's markets. The Mercat del Olivar stands out in the capital, not just for its incredible selection, but for its stunning architecture and lively ambiance, opening its doors at 7 a.m. daily, except Sundays. Nearby, in the lively Santa Catalina district, another market hall invites you to explore its offerings every day from 7 a.m. with a pause on Sundays. For more about these enchanting markets, feel free to explore further on our website.
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1: From Feature Story News in New Delhi, I'm Ishan Garg. The United States and Israel walked out of the United Nations General Assembly on Wednesday during a defiant speech by Iranian President Masoud Pezeshkian, who accused Washington of hypocrisy and held up photographs of Iranian school children killed in the war. The walkout came just a day after the U.S. President Donald Trump told the Assembly that a deal with Tehran is possible, but warned the alternative is to destroy the country. Despite the public confrontation, indirect talks between the two sides continued on the sidelines of the gathering, with Qatari mediators shuttling between American and Iranian officials. Mitch McCann reports from New York.
2: It was very defiant. Good evening from the Iranian president. But you would probably anticipate that after Donald Trump threatened to annihilate his country yesterday. Masoud Pezeshkian talked about what Iran sees as the hypocrisy of the U.S. by claiming that Iran is a threat. And the example he used was what you mentioned in the introduction, this alleged U.S. bombing of a school in Iran in February, which killed more than 120 girls. He held up pictures of the victims and he said they were innocent and they committed no crimes.
1: Chinese President Xi Jinping has arrived in Washington on Wednesday for the first Chinese state visit to the U.S. in more than a decade. The three-day summit is expected to address tensions over tariffs, rare earth minerals and artificial intelligence, with a trade truce between the two countries due to expire in November. One of the most sensitive issues is Taiwan, with both sides pointing to a 1982 communique that each interprets differently. Nick Harper reports from Washington.
3: The U.S. will be pointing out that held within that document is the idea that there is this continued commitment.

0: commitment from China to a peaceful solution, and the US doesn't feel that that is the current situation. So that document, open to interpretation, both sides interpreting it in different ways. The fear is, though, that Donald Trump sometimes changes long-standing foreign policy with a single remark or a single post on social media.
1: European leaders are breathing a little easier after the US, Denmark and Greenland agreed to update a security deal giving Washington greater military access over the island. US President Donald Trump has called it a fantastic deal, but analysts are skeptical about how much is going to change to an agreement that's been in place for 75 years. William Denslow reports from Brussels.
2: Denmark's foreign minister says that the signing of this deal closes a destructive chapter, one that threatened the NATO military alliance as well as had the potential of triggering a trade war between European nations and the US, as President Trump for years has threatened to take control of this semi-autonomous Danish territory of Greenland unless issues regarding collective security were addressed. To thwart what he says is the growing threat posed by Russia and China in the region. Denmark's Prime Minister says it's good for all parties.
1: From bureaus worldwide, this is FSN.
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1: The Balearic government is stepping up checks on overcrowded and illegal housing. Inspectors will now focus more directly on private apartments and subsidized housing projects. The aim is to identify cases where too many people are living in one flat, where accommodation is being rented out illegally, or where rules for social housing are being broken. Particular attention will go to so-called pisos patera, meaning severely overcrowded flats, and to violations linked to rental deposits. In the most serious cases, fines can reach up to 90,000 euro. Over the past 5 years, authorities have opened around 150 proceedings involving extreme overcrowding and housing that was considered unfit to live in. At Palma Airport, police have arrested a man suspected of drug trafficking. Officers found around 25 kilos of marijuana in two suitcases, packed into 50 vacuum-sealed bundles. The passenger had arrived on an international flight during the night of the 18th of September. His luggage raised suspicion during a check. Investigators are now working to determine where the drugs came from and who they were meant for. Public transport is also set for an update. EMT bus line 32 will be extended to Arenal and the San Olms Industrial Estate, with the new route expected to start at the end of October. The line currently links Palma City Center with stops including San Yatser Hospital, Can Pastia, and Playa de Palma. To support the extension, 5 stops in Arenal will be adapted, and an additional stop will be added on Carrer de Sant Cristòfol. And at Playa de Palma, police have arrested a minor suspected of targeting tourists on the beach. Investigators say he watched for moments when people went into the sea or lost sight of their belongings. He is linked to 5 thefts, including 6 mobile phones worth more than 3,000 euro, along with documents and other valuables. In one case, a couple reportedly detained him until officers arrived.
0: Mallorca weather update.
2: Peering out from our Palma studio, we're greeted with a bright, sunny day. The sky is mostly blue with a few clouds adorning it, offering us excellent visibility. In the heart of Palma, temperatures are a comfortable 25 degrees Celsius, with a gentle breeze quietly sweeping through at 2 kilometers per hour. The humidity level is at 71%, yet the air remains refreshingly pleasant and dry. Across Mallorca, the weather is equally delightful. Alcudia enjoys the same warm 25 degrees, while Cala Ratiada mirrors this temperature. Over in Peguera, it's slightly cooler at 24 degrees, but still inviting. These lovely mild conditions are expected to continue throughout the afternoon, leading us into a serene sunset at 7:44 p.m. No weather warnings are on the horizon, making it a perfect day to enjoy the island's beauty.
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1: From Feature Story News in New Delhi, I'm Ishan Garg. The United States and Israel walked out of the United Nations General Assembly on Wednesday during a defiant speech by Iranian President Masoud Pezeshkian, who accused Washington of hypocrisy and held up photographs of Iranian school children killed in the war. The walkout came just a day after the U.S. President Donald Trump told the Assembly that a deal with Tehran is possible, but warned the alternative is to destroy the country. Despite the public confrontation, indirect talks between the two sides continued on the sidelines of the gathering, with Qatari mediators shuttling between American and Iranian officials. Mitch McCann reports from New York.
2: It was very defiant. Good evening from the Iranian president. But you would probably anticipate that after Donald Trump threatened to annihilate his country yesterday. Masoud Pezeshkian talked about what Iran sees as the hypocrisy of the U.S. by claiming that Iran is a threat. And the example he used was what you mentioned in the introduction, this alleged U.S. bombing of a school in Iran in February, which killed more than 120 girls. He held up pictures of the victims and he said they were innocent and they committed no crimes.
1: Chinese President Xi Jinping has arrived in Washington on Wednesday for the first Chinese state visit to the U.S. in more than a decade. The three-day summit is expected to address tensions over tariffs, rare earth minerals and artificial intelligence, with a trade truce between the two countries due to expire in November. One of the most sensitive issues is Taiwan, with both sides pointing to a 1982 communique that each interprets differently. Nick Harper reports from Washington.
3: The U.S. will be pointing out that held within that document is the idea that there is this continued commitment from China to a peaceful solution. And the U.S. doesn't feel that that is the current situation. So that document, open to interpretation, both sides interpreting it in different ways. The fear is, though, that Donald Trump sometimes changes long-standing foreign policy with a single remark or a single post on social media.
1: European leaders are breathing a little easier after the US, Denmark and Greenland agreed to update a security deal giving Washington greater military access over the island. US President Donald Trump has called it a fantastic deal, but analysts are skeptical about how much is going to change to an agreement that's been in place for 75 years. William Denslow reports from Brussels.
4: Denmark

0: foreign minister says that the signing of this deal closes a destructive chapter, one that threatened the NATO military alliance as well as had the potential of triggering a trade war between European nations and the US, as President Trump for years has threatened to take control of this semi-autonomous Danish territory of Greenland unless issues regarding collective security were addressed, to thwart what he says is the growing threat posed by Russia and China in the region. Denmark's Prime Minister says it's good for all parties.
1: From Bureaus Worldwide, this is FSN.
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1: The Balearic government is stepping up checks on overcrowded and illegal housing. Inspectors will now focus more directly on private apartments and subsidized housing projects. The aim is to identify cases where too many people are living in one flat, where accommodation is being rented out illegally, or where rules for social housing are being broken. Particular attention will go to so-called pisos patera, meaning severely overcrowded flats, and to violations linked to rental deposits. In the most serious cases, fines can reach up to 90,000 euro. Over the past 5 years, authorities have opened around 150 proceedings involving extreme overcrowding and housing that was considered unfit to live in. At Palma Airport, police have arrested a man suspected of drug trafficking. Officers found around 25 kilos of marijuana in two suitcases packed into 50 vacuum-sealed bundles. The passenger had arrived on an international flight during the night of the 18th of September. His luggage raised suspicion during a check. Investigators are now working to determine where the drugs came from and who they were meant for. Public transport is also set for an update. EMT bus line 32 will be extended to Arenal and the San Olms industrial estate, with the new route expected to start at the end of October. The line currently links Palma City Center with stops including San Yatser Hospital, Can Pastia, and Playa de Palma. To support the extension, 5 stops in Arenal will be adapted, and an additional stop will be added on Carrer de Sant Cristòfol. And at Playa de Palma, police have arrested a minor suspected of targeting tourists on the beach. Investigators say he watched for moments when people went into the sea or lost sight of their belongings. He is linked to 5 thefts, including 6 mobile phones worth more than 3,000 euro, along with documents and other valuables. In one case, a couple reportedly detained him until officers arrived.
0: Mallorca weather update.
2: Taking a glance out from our Palma studio, the day greets us with radiant sunshine and a few stray clouds floating by. It's a lovely 26 degrees Celsius here, offering perfect visibility across our beautiful island. The breeze is gentle, barely noticeable at 2 kilometers per hour, and with a humidity of 68%, the air has a mild heaviness to it. Elsewhere on Mallorca, Valldemossa and Peguera are enjoying a comfortable 24 degrees. Up in Alcúdia, it's a bit toastier at 27 degrees. With the sun setting at 7:44 p.m., there's ample daylight left to savor. The skies are calm and clear across the island, with no weather warnings to interrupt the tranquility from the coastline to the rolling hills.
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2: On this Thursday, Mallorca's weekly markets are in full swing. Places like Ses Salines, Sant Joan, Canse, and Lloseta are alive with the rhythm of island life. These markets are woven into the fabric of local life, much more than a place to simply shop. They're where stories are shared, friendships are nurtured, and life unfolds in its simplest beauty. As you wander through, you'll find baskets brimming with fresh fruits, fragrant herbs, and local cheeses. The air is filled with the scents of fresh fish and meats, capturing the genuine essence of Mallorca. Even holiday makers in St. Llorenç and Esjombards make their way here, drawn by the allure of authentic Mallorca. Campos, with its smaller, quieter market, offers essentials like fruits and vegetables, while Calonche, Ciot, and Portal provide a serene backdrop for a peaceful morning or afternoon stroll. Over in Inca, the market stretches through the entire pedestrian zone. Running from 8 to 1:30 p.m., it's one of the largest on the island, famous for its leather goods, a nod to Inca's reputation as the city of leather. Meanwhile, Magaluf joins in the Thursday market scene too. In Palma, the Mercat de l'Olivar is a must-see. Open daily starting at 7 a.m., except on Sundays, this market is nestled in the heart of the city. Its history and architecture are just as captivating as the vibrant array of goods on offer. Nearby in Santa Catalina, another market hall buzzes with life, surrounded by the district's charming cafes and bars. To explore more about these markets and plan your visit, check out the details on our website.
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1: With the intense heat of this summer now over, the weather is ideal for exploring some of the traditional autumn fairs of Mallorca. Make a diary note for these, happening in less than 2 weeks. The Old Town of Alcudia hosts the Grand Feria de Alcudia from Friday to Sunday of the first weekend in October. The narrow streets of this picturesque town will offer artisan-made goods, farm produce, gastronomy, music and more. The Estellencs Gastronomic Fair takes place on Saturday 3rd of October in the attractive village of Estellencs. Held each year, this foodie fair is in memory of Mateo Vidal, a local councillor known as a culinary expert and proud of his village's gastronomy. It's a chance to taste food from the mountain municipality with the smallest resident registered population in Mallorca. Sweet tooth visitors shouldn't miss one of the most popular autumn fairs, the Fira de Dolça or Sweet Fair in Esporles. Feast on pastries and confectionery over the weekend of 3rd and 4th of October.
0: That was Your Summer in Mallorca with Jan Edwards.

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1: From Feature Story News in New Delhi, I'm Ashan Garg. The United States and Israel walked out of the United Nations General Assembly on Wednesday during a defiant speech by Iranian President Masoud Pezeshkian, who accused Washington of hypocrisy and held up photographs of Iranian school children killed in the war. The walkout came just a day after the U.S. President Donald Trump told the assembly that a deal with Tehran is possible, but warned the alternative is to destroy the country. Despite the public confrontation, indirect talks between the two sides continued on the sidelines of the gathering, with Qatari mediators shuttling between American and Iranian officials. Mitch McCann reports from New York.
2: It was very defiant. Good evening from the Iranian president. But you would probably anticipate that after Donald Trump threatened to annihilate his country yesterday. Masoud Pezeshkian talked about what Iran sees as the hypocrisy of the U.S. by claiming that Iran is a threat. And the example he used was what you mentioned in the introduction, this alleged U.S. bombing of a school in Iran in February, which killed more than 120 girls. He held up pictures of the victims and he said they were innocent and they committed no crimes.
1: Chinese President Xi Jinping has arrived in Washington on Wednesday for the first Chinese state visit to the U.S. in more than a decade. The three-day summit is expected to address tensions over tariffs, rare earth minerals and artificial intelligence, with a trade truce between the two countries due to expire in November. One of the most sensitive issues is Taiwan, with both sides pointing to a 1982 communique that each interprets differently. Nick Harper reports from Washington.
3: The U.S. will be pointing out that held within that document is the idea that there is this continued commitment from China to a peaceful solution, and the U.S. doesn't feel that that is the current situation. So that document, open to interpretation, both sides interpreting it in different ways. The fear is, though, that Donald Trump sometimes changes long-standing foreign policy with a single remark or a single post on social media.
1: European leaders are breathing a little easier after the US, Denmark and Greenland agreed to update a security deal giving Washington greater military access over the island. US President Donald Trump has called it a fantastic deal, but analysts are skeptical about how much is going to change to an agreement that's been in place for 75 years. William Denslow reports from Brussels.
4: Denmark's foreign minister says that the signing of this deal closes a destructive chapter, one that threatened the NATO military alliance as well as had the potential of triggering a trade war between European nations and the US, as President Trump for years has threatened to take control of this semi-autonomous Danish territory of Greenland unless issues regarding collective security were addressed, to thwart what he says is the growing threat posed by Russia and China in the region. Denmark's prime minister says it's good for all parties.
1: From bureaus worldwide, this is FSN.

0: tables outside at the front of the restaurant for al fresco dining. We chose to eat indoors at a table opposite the kitchen where we could watch the action. The team of three, head chef Danny Zoschka, chef Marcus and assistant Enrique, were kept busy but seemed to be enjoying their work. They even took the time to look over and smile or ask how our dinner was. And they didn't know I was reviewing the place. The interior design is contemporary and we noticed that more comfortable dining chairs had replaced the ones we sat on last time. The restaurant now has a printed a la carte menu rather than the previous chalkboard version. It offers 7 starters, including a vegetarian and a vegan, and 8 mains, again with a vegetarian and a vegan option. Desserts were later described to us by the charming server, Sarah. The delicious sourdough bread here comes from the Campos bakery, La Rotti, and we had it with olives and a very Moorish curry and date dip. We shared a generous starter of Black Angus carpaccio with spicy aged sheep's cheese, rocket and pine nuts. For mains, I had a salmon fillet with lemon butter sauce, asparagus risotto and grilled asparagus, a perfectly executed dish that I really enjoyed eating. My companion enjoyed his sea bass fillet with lobster bisque, spinach and mashed potatoes. My companion declined dessert, but the sound of peanut butter brownie and salted caramel ice cream seduced me. Indulgent, delicious, and evidently irresistible, as my companion ate half of it. The focal point of the restaurant is the impressively lit bar where Tito prepares cocktails and drinks for diners. The wine list offers a good choice of mostly local wines, including a few by the glass, for a delicious dinner, warm hospitality, and a place with a buzz. Head for Felinich and Estragon La Plaza. 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
1: Mallorca is hardly ever truly quiet anymore. In 2025, for 280 consecutive days, more than 1 million people were on the island at the same time. That stretch ran from mid-February to mid-November. Back in 1997, the 1 million mark was crossed on just 14 days, all of them in August. The figures come from the Population Pressure Index compiled by the Balearic Statistics Office, IBSTAT. It counts not only residents, but also tourists and anyone staying temporarily. Even on the quietest days of 2025, Mallorca still averaged around 961,000 people. That is roughly 360,000 more than in 1997. Meanwhile, a planned reform of Balearic civil law could strengthen the rights of people who have worked for years in a partner's business without proper pay. After a separation, they would be able to claim compensation. The proposal covers, for example, spouses who help in a family restaurant, handle bookkeeping, or manage appointments. Payments would be calculated using the usual market wage. The rule would apply to marriages with separation of property and to registered partnerships. The Balearic Parliament is expected to debate the reform in the coming weeks. In Palma, three residents living near the bullring are heading back to court. They say the city still owes them a total of 9,000 euros after a final ruling awarded 3,000 euros each. The case centered on noise from concerts and late-night events. With no payment so far, they are now seeking enforcement. Including possible interest and legal costs, the provisional total is 11,700 euros. And in Llucmajor, a special edition of the annual autumn fair begins tomorrow. This year marks its 480th anniversary, with events spread across 4 weekends. It starts with a fashion show tomorrow evening at the Mirador in Son Veri Nul. Saturday brings tennis, an open day at the Son Mut Nul fig farm, and traditional dancing in the evening on Plaza de España. Markets, concerts, and more follow through to the end of October.
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2: Taking a peek out of our studio window here in Palma, we can see a stunning day unfolding on the beautiful island of Mallorca. The sky is a brilliant blue, offering crystal clear visibility, with not a cloud to be seen. Sunshine is making its presence felt, casting sharp shadows across the city. In Palma, the temperature is a warm 28 degrees Celsius. We have a gentle breeze moving at just 2 kilometers per hour, and the humidity stands at 59%, creating a comfortably warm atmosphere. Across the island, the weather is equally delightful. In Pagera, the mercury reads 26 degrees, Sinaiu enjoys a pleasant 27, and Cala Ratiata matches Palma with 28 degrees. As the day draws to a close, we can look forward to a picturesque sunset at 7:44 this evening. There are no weather warnings from IMET, ensuring a peaceful end to this bright, clear day.
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1: From Feature Story News in New Delhi, I'm Ishan Garg. The United States and Israel walked out of the United Nations General Assembly on Wednesday during a defiant speech by Iranian President Masoud Pezeshkian, who accused Washington of hypocrisy and held up photographs of Iranian school children killed in the war. The walkout came just a day after the U.S. President Donald Trump told the assembly that a deal with Tehran is possible, but warned the alternative is to destroy the country. Despite the public confrontation, indirect talks between the two sides continued on the sidelines of the gathering, with Qatari mediators shuttling between American and Iranian officials. Mitch McCann reports from New York.
2: It was very defiant. Good evening from the Iranian president. But you would probably anticipate that after Donald Trump threatened to annihilate his country yesterday. Masoud Pezeshkian talked about what Iran sees as the hypocrisy of the U.S. by claiming that Iran is a threat. And the example he used was what you mentioned in the introduction, this alleged U.S. bombing of a school in Iran in February, which killed more than 120 girls. He held up pictures of the victims and he said they were innocent and they committed no crimes.
1: Chinese President Xi Jinping has arrived in Washington on Wednesday for the first Chinese state visit to the U.S. in more than a decade. The three-day summit is expected to address tensions over tariffs, rare earth minerals and artificial intelligence, with a trade truce between the two countries due to expire in November. One of the most sensitive issues is Taiwan, with both sides pointing to a 1982 communique that each interprets differently. Nick Harper reports from Washington.
3: The U.S. will be pointing out that held within that document is the idea that there is this continued commitment from China to a peaceful solution, and the U.S. doesn't feel that that is the current situation. So that document, open to interpretation, both sides interpreting it in different ways. The fear is, though, that Donald Trump sometimes changes long-standing foreign policy with a single remark or a single post on social media.
1: European leaders are breathing a little easier after the US, Denmark and Greenland agreed to update a security deal giving Washington greater military access over the island. US President Donald Trump has called it a fantastic deal, but analysts are skeptical about how much is going to change to an agreement that's been in place for 75 years. William Denslow reports from Brussels.
4: Denmark's foreign minister says that the signing of this deal closes a destructive chapter, one that threatened the NATO military alliance as well as had the potential of triggering a trade war between European nations and the US, as President Trump for years has threatened to take control of this semi-autonomous Danish territory of Greenland unless issues regarding collective security were addressed, to thwart what he says is the growing threat posed by Russia and China in the region. Denmark's Prime Minister says it's good for all parties.
1: From bureaus worldwide, this is FSN.
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1: If you live in Calvià, make sure your voice is heard. 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
1: Mallorca is hardly ever truly quiet anymore. In 2025, for 280 consecutive days, more than 1 million people were on the island at the same time. That stretch ran from mid-February to mid-November. Back in 1997, the 1 million mark was crossed on just 14 days, all of them in August. The figures come from the Population Pressure Index compiled by the Balearic Statistics Office, IBSTAT. It counts not only residents, but also tourists and anyone staying temporarily. Even on the quietest days of 2025, Mallorca still averaged around 961,000 people. That is roughly 360,000 more than in 1997. Meanwhile, a planned reform of Balearic civil law could strengthen the rights of people who have worked for years in a partner's business without proper pay. After a separation, they would be able to claim compensation. The proposal covers, for example, spouses who help in a family restaurant, handle bookkeeping, or manage appointments. Payments would be calculated using the usual market wage. The rule would apply to marriages with separation of property and to registered partnerships. The Balearic Parliament is expected to debate the reform in the coming weeks. In Palma, three residents living near the bullring are heading back to court. They say the city still owes them a total of 9,000 euros after a final ruling awarded 3,000 euros each. The case centered on noise from concerts and late-night events. With no payment so far, they are now seeking enforcement. Including possible interest and legal costs, the provisional total is 11,700 euros. And in Llucmajor, a special edition of the annual autumn fair begins tomorrow. This year marks its 480th anniversary, with events spread across 4 weekends. It starts with a fashion show tomorrow evening at the Mirador in Son Veri Nul. Saturday brings tennis, an open day at the Son Mut Nul fig farm, and traditional dancing in the evening on Plaza de España. Markets, concerts, and more follow through to the end of October.
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1: Peering through our studio window here in Palma, we're greeted with the quintessential Mallorca beauty, a vast, cloudless blue sky and perfect visibility. In Palma, the mercury reads a warm 30 degrees Celsius. The breeze is gentle at 2 kilometers per hour, and with humidity at 48%, the air remains comfortably warm. Across the island, the weather is equally delightful. Peguera enjoys a pleasant 27 degrees, and Valdemosa shares this mild temperature. Over in Soller, it heats back up to 30 degrees, aligning with Palma's warmth. The day promises to stay dry with no rain in sight. As evening approaches, anticipate a serene and clear sky, with the sun setting at 7:44 p.m. All is calm on the weather front, with no alerts to report, ensuring a tranquil and sun-drenched day for all of Mallorca.
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1: From Feature Story News in New Delhi, I'm Ashan Garg. The United States and Israel walked out of the United Nations General Assembly on Wednesday during a defiant speech by Iranian President Masoud Pezeshkian, who accused Washington of hypocrisy and held up photographs of Iranian school children killed in the war. The walkout came just a day after the U.S. President Donald Trump told the Assembly that a deal with Tehran is possible, but warned the alternative is to destroy the country. Despite the public confrontation, indirect talks between the two sides continued on the sidelines of the gathering, with Qatari mediators shuttling between American and Iranian officials. Mitch McCann reports from New York.
2: It was very defiant. Good evening from the Iranian president. But you would probably anticipate that after Donald Trump threatened to annihilate his country yesterday, Masoud Pezeshkian talked about what Iran sees as the hypocrisy of the U.S. by claiming that Iran is a threat. And the example he used was what you mentioned in the introduction, this alleged U.S. bombing of a school in Iran in February, which killed more than 120 girls. He held up pictures of the victims and he said they were innocent and they committed no crimes.
1: Chinese President Xi Jinping has arrived in Washington on Wednesday for the first Chinese state visit to the U.S. in more than a decade. The three-day summit is expected to address tensions over tariffs, rare earth minerals and artificial intelligence, with a trade truce between the two countries due to expire in November. One of the most sensitive issues is Taiwan, with both sides pointing to a 1982 communique that each interprets differently. Nick Harper reports from Washington.
3: The U.S. will be pointing out that held within that document is the idea that there is this continued commitment from China to a peaceful solution. And the U.S. doesn't feel that that is the current situation. So that document, open to interpretation, both sides interpreting it in different ways. The fear is, though, that Donald Trump sometimes changes long-standing foreign policy with a single remark or a single post on social media.
1: European leaders are breathing a little easier after the US, Denmark and Greenland agreed to update a security deal giving Washington greater military access over the island. US President Donald Trump has called it a fantastic deal, but analysts are skeptical about how much is going to change to an agreement that's been in place for 75 years. William Denslow reports from Brussels.
4: Denmark's foreign minister says that the signing of this deal closes a destructive chapter, one that threatened the NATO military alliance as well as had the potential of triggering a trade war between European nations and the US, as President Trump for years has threatened to take control of this semi-autonomous Danish territory of Greenland unless issues regarding collective security were addressed, to thwart what he says is the growing threat posed by Russia and China in the region. Denmark's Prime Minister says it's good for all parties.
1: From bureaus worldwide, this is FSN.
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5: Just after two on this Thursday afternoon, welcome to Mallorca Sunshine Radio. It is Rob Green playing that non-stop feel-good for the most beautiful islands in the world. Thanks for tuning in. Gonna play Dermot Kennedy, Kiss Me, Ripple. I don't know what it is, but it sure is funky. That is a great Mallorca Sunshine Radio classic. And the Communards, let's play this one. Don't Leave Me This Way. Welcome to the Thursday afternoon.
0: This is Rob Green's feel-good.

0: That is an amazing ballad from the 80s. It's Mr. Lionel Richie, Penny Lover, Mallorca Sunshine Radio, Rob Green in the afternoon. A beautiful day on the islands again today. The sun is shining, 30 degrees the top temperature. And let's play some great music after the break on this Thursday afternoon. The Cranberries, Zombie, and Trio Rio, New York, Rio, Tokyo.
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1: Mallorca is hardly ever truly quiet anymore. In 2025, for 280 consecutive days, more than 1 million people were on the island at the same time. That stretch ran from mid-February to mid-November. Back in 1997, the 1 million mark was crossed on just 14 days, all of them in August. The figures come from the Population Pressure Index compiled by the Balearic Statistics Office, IBSTAT. It counts not only residents, but also tourists and anyone staying temporarily. Even on the quietest days of 2025, Mallorca still averaged around 961,000 people. That is roughly 360,000 more than in 1997. Meanwhile, a planned reform of Balearic civil law could strengthen the rights of people who have worked for years in a partner's business without proper pay. After a separation, they would be able to claim compensation. The proposal covers, for example, spouses who help in a family restaurant, handle bookkeeping, or manage appointments. Payments would be calculated using the usual market wage. The rule would apply to marriages with separation of property and to registered partnerships. The Balearic Parliament is expected to debate the reform in the coming weeks. In Palma, three residents living near the bullring are heading back to court. They say the city still owes them a total of 9,000 euros after a final ruling awarded 3,000 euros each. The case centered on noise from concerts and late-night events. With no payment so far, they are now seeking enforcement. Including possible interest and legal costs, the provisional total is 11,700 euros. And in Llucmajor, a special edition of the annual autumn fair begins tomorrow. This year marks its 480th anniversary, with events spread across 4 weekends. It starts with a fashion show tomorrow evening at the Mirador in Son Veri Nul. Saturday brings tennis, an open day at the Son Mut Nul fig farm, and traditional dancing in the evening on Plaza de España. Markets, concerts, and more follow through to the end of October.
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1: Looking out from our studio in Palma, we're greeted by Mallorca in all its glory, a stunning deep blue sky with crystal clear visibility. In Palma, we're enjoying a warm 30 degrees Celsius. A gentle breeze drifts by at 2 kilometers per hour, with humidity at a comfortable 47%, keeping the air feeling refreshingly pleasant. Across the island, the warmth is widespread with slight variations. Cala Ratiada is basking in 29 degrees, while Valdemosa offers a slightly cooler respite at 27 degrees. Sineo takes the lead today at a toasty 31 degrees. Keep an eye out as sunset graces us at 7:44 this evening, promising beautiful soft light to end the day. Best of all, there are no weather warnings to be aware of, ensuring a peaceful, relaxed day across the entire island of Mallorca.
0: This is your feel-good afternoon. Oh, yeah. With Rob Green.
2: Just after 2:30, that's the latest news and weather for the Balearic Islands. Welcome to the Thursday afternoon. Rob Green playing that non-stop feel-good for the most beautiful islands in the world. Jimmy Bohorn. Great Mallorca Sunshine Radio Classic Dance Across the Floor. Taylor Swift and the Bleachers. Anti-hero after Billy Idol. Let's play this one. It's Sweet 16.
0: This is Rob Green's feel-good

0: afternoon back home. Thanks for tuning in. It's Rob Green in the afternoon. Back to the 90s next for the Blue Boy, Remember Me.
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0: From Feature Story News in Brussels, I'm William Denslow. Australia's Prime Minister says an artificial intelligence agent hacked one of his government's websites. It went rogue in June and assessed non-sensitive healthcare data. The AI-led hack was only reported this month and is thought to be the world's first. Prime Minister Anthony Albanese says the software belongs to OpenAI.
1: I spoke with the CEO of OpenAI to express Australia's extreme concern about this incident, and I also expressed my disappointment that it took the company way too long to inform the government what had occurred and the nature of the way that that notification occurred.
0: Thousands of Hong Kong, Tibetan and Uyghur activists are demonstrating in Washington as US President Donald Trump and Chinese President Xi Jinping hold their summit at the White House Thursday. Ahead of the formal talks, US Treasury Secretary Scott Bessent confirmed the two countries had agreed to extend their bilateral trade truce, which was due to expire in November, through to January, removing the immediate threat of a fresh tariff escalation. The truce was first agreed when the two leaders met in South Korea last October, after tit-for-tat tariffs had reached triple digits during the trade war. Laura Westbrook has more from Hong Kong.
2: This takes us beyond potentially two more meetings between these two leaders. They could meet again at the APEC summit in Shenzhen in November and then potentially at the G20 in Florida.
0: An urgent review has been ordered after the UK border force failed to intercept a second migrant boat in 2 days, which made it to the English coast across the channel. UK Home Secretary has described the landings on UK beaches as not acceptable. Border Security Command previously suggested the undetected arrivals of migrant boats across the channel had been stopped by new surveillance technology and resources. Education Secretary Lucy Powell says progress is being made to bring overall crossing numbers down.
3: We have seen a significant reduction in the number of people coming across the channel in small boats, a significant reduction that doesn't get talked about very much under Shabana Mahmood's watch as Home Secretary. She is determined to continue that reduction.
0: The United States and Israel walked out of the United Nations General Assembly Wednesday during a defiant speech by the Iranian president, who accused Washington of hypocrisy and held up photographs of Iranian schoolchildren killed in the war. The walkout came just a day after US President Trump told the assembly that a deal with Tehran is possible, but warned the alternative is to destroy the country. Despite the public confrontation, indirect talks between the two sides continue on the sidelines of the gathering, with Qatari mediators shuttling between American and Iranian officials. From bureaus worldwide, this is FSN.
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5: 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Now you're all up to date on Mallorca's Sunshine Radio. Let's play Kaoma's Lombardo, going back to 1999. A gossip, heavy cross, Joe Jackson stepping out. And let's start with this one from the 90s. It's Roxette, Fading Like a Flower. Welcome to the Thursday afternoon.
4: This is Rob Green's Feel

0: It's Kaoma from 1989, Lombarda on Mallorca Sunshine Radio. Welcome to the Thursday afternoon. It's a beautiful day on the islands again today. 30 degrees, the top temperature. And let's play James Arthur after the break. It's Blindside. Mallorca Sunshine
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1: Mallorca is hardly ever truly empty anymore. In 2025, for 280 days in a row, more than 1 million people were on the island at the same time. That stretch ran from mid-February to mid-November. In 1997, the same threshold was crossed on just 14 days, all of them in August. The figures come from Spain's so-called Population Pressure Index, compiled by the statistics office IBISTAT. It counts not only residents, but also holidaymakers and anyone staying temporarily. Even on the quietest days of 2025, the island still averaged around 961,000 people. That is roughly 360,000 more than in 1997. Meanwhile, a planned reform of Balearic civil law could bring new rights for people who have worked for years in a partner's business without proper pay. In the event of a separation, they would be able to claim compensation. The proposal covers, for example, spouses who help in a family restaurant, handle the bookkeeping, or manage appointments. Payment would be calculated using the usual market wage. The rule would apply to marriages with separation of property and also to registered partnerships. The Balearic Parliament is expected to debate the reform in the coming weeks. In Palma, three residents living near the bullring are heading back to court. They say the city still owes them a total of 9,000 euros. A final ruling awarded each of them 3,000 euros over noise from concerts and late-night events. With no payment so far, they are now seeking enforcement. Including possible interest and legal costs, the provisional total stands at 11,700 euros. And in Lluc-Major, a special edition of the annual autumn fair begins tomorrow. This year marks its 480th anniversary. Events are spread across 4 weekends, starting with a fashion show tomorrow evening at the Mirador in Son Verino.
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2: Peering out of our studio window in Palma, we see Mallorca at its finest, a broad expanse of deep blue sky and radiant sunshine. The weather is clear, with no hint of rain in sight. Here in the heart of Palma, we're experiencing a warm 31 degrees Celsius, with the humidity sitting at a comfortable 40%. The gentle breeze, at just 2 kilometers per hour, adds to the relaxed atmosphere. Across the island, the story is much the same. In Sineo, temperatures match those in Palma at 31 degrees. Over in Calaratiada, it's a touch cooler at 30 degrees, while Alcudia takes the lead with a toasty 32 degrees. Today's sunset graces us at 7:44 p.m., offering ample daylight to relish the day. With no weather warnings on the horizon, it's smooth sailing for everyone on Mallorca.
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3: 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It is Rob Green in the afternoon, broadcasting live from Palma and playing all over Mallorca, Menorca and back at home. Thanks for tuning in. Tina Turner, What's Love Got to Do With It? After Michael Jackson, Don't Stop Till You Get Enough.
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0: It's the Thursday afternoon. Rob Green playing that non-stop feel-good for the most beautiful islands in the world. Sixpence None the Richer, Kiss Me, and Susudio, Phil Collins next.
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0: it occurred and the nature of the way that that notification occurred.
1: Thousands of Hong Kong, Tibetan and Uyghur activists are demonstrating in Washington as US President Donald Trump and Chinese President Xi Jinping hold their summit at the White House Thursday. Ahead of the formal talks, US Treasury Secretary Scott Bessent confirmed the two countries had agreed to extend their bilateral trade truce, which was due to expire in November, through to January, removing the immediate threat of a fresh tariff escalation. The truce was first agreed when the two leaders met in South Korea last October, after tit-for-tat tariffs had reached triple digits during the trade war. Laura Westbrook has more from Hong Kong.
2: This takes us beyond potentially two more meetings between these two leaders. They could meet again at the APEC summit in Shenzhen in November and then potentially at the G20 in Florida.
1: An urgent review has been ordered after the UK border force failed to intercept a second migrant boat in 2 days, which made it to the English coast across the channel. UK Home Secretaries described the landings on UK beaches as not acceptable. Border Security Command previously suggested the undetected arrivals of migrant boats across the channel had been stopped by new surveillance technology and resources. Education Secretary Lucy Powell says progress is being made to bring overall crossing numbers down.
3: We have seen a significant reduction in the number of people coming across the channel in small boats, a significant reduction that doesn't get talked about very much under Shabana Mahmood's watch as Home Secretary. She's determined to continue that reduction.
1: The United States and Israel walked out of the United Nations General Assembly Wednesday during a defiant speech by the Iranian president, who accused Washington of hypocrisy and held up photographs of Iranian schoolchildren killed in the war. The walkout came just a day after US President Trump told the Assembly that a deal with Tehran is possible, but warned the alternative is to destroy the country. Despite the public confrontation, indirect talks between the two sides continue on the sidelines of the gathering, with Qatari mediators shuttling between American and Iranian officials. From bureaus worldwide, this is FSN.
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5: Just after four, that's the latest world news from FSN Feature Story News. Now you're all up to date on Mallorca Sunshine Radio. Welcome to the show. Thanks for tuning in. Ed Sheeran's Photograph. Going to go back to 1977 for a great Mallorca Sunshine Radio classic next. It's Yvonne Elliman. Let's play If I Can't Have You after Barbara Streisand, Woman in Love.
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0: is one of my favorite tunes of all time. Great melody, great singing from Chico DeBarge. It is DeBarge, Rhythm of the Night. Mallorca Sunshine Radio is for Thursday afternoon. Rob Green playing that non-stop feel-good for the most beautiful islands in the world. And it's a beautiful day again today. Sunshine, 30 degrees. And let's play Vaya Con Dios on the other side of this.
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1: Mallorca is hardly ever truly empty anymore. In 2025, for 280 days in a row, more than 1 million people were on the island at the same time. That stretch ran from mid-February to mid-November. In 1997, the same threshold was crossed on just 14 days, all of them in August. The figures come from Spain's so-called Population Pressure Index, compiled by the statistics office IBISTAT. It counts not only residents, but also holidaymakers and anyone staying temporarily. Even on the quietest days of 2025, the island still averaged around 961,000 people. That is roughly 360,000 more than in 1997. Meanwhile, a planned reform of Balearic civil law could bring new rights for people who have worked for years in a partner's business without proper pay. In the event of a separation, they would be able to claim compensation. The proposal covers, for example, spouses who help in a family restaurant, handle the bookkeeping, or manage appointments. Payment would be calculated using the usual market wage. The rule would apply to marriages with separation of property and also to registered partnerships. The Balearic Parliament is expected to debate the reform in the coming weeks. In Palma, three residents living near the bullring are heading back to court. They say the city still owes them a total of 9,000 euros. A final ruling awarded each of them 3,000 euros over noise from concerts and late-night events. With no payment so far, they are now seeking enforcement. Including possible interest and legal costs, the provisional total stands at 11,700 euros. And in Lluc-Major, a special edition of the annual autumn fair begins tomorrow. This year marks its 480th anniversary. Events are spread across 4 weekends, starting with a fashion show tomorrow evening at the Mirador in Son Verino.
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1: Looking out from our studio window in Palma, the day unfolds under a vast blue sky with impeccable visibility. With the mercury reaching a warm 31 degrees Celsius, it's perfect for a stroll. A gentle breeze at 2 kilometers per hour offers a touch of relief, and with humidity at a comfortable 44%, the air feels just right. Around Mallorca, the sun keeps shining with slight variations in temperature. In Paguera, it's a bit milder at 27 degrees, offering a refreshing escape. Alcudia claims the top spot today with a toasty 33 degrees. Over in Saint-Denis, you're basking in a delightful 28 degrees. Make the most of the day as the sun bids us farewell at 7:44 p.m., leaving plenty of time to soak up the glorious weather. And with no weather warnings in sight, it's the perfect day to enjoy all that this beautiful island has to offer.
0: 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Rob Green.
2: Just after 4:30, good afternoon, Mallorca. Good afternoon, Menorca. Good afternoon, back at home. That's the latest news and weather for the Balearic Islands. Thanks for tuning in. Belinda Carlisle. Gonna play that one next. Leave a Light on Somebody That I Used to Know. Gocha and Kimbra. Jackie Wilson, Higher and Higher. After Brian Adams, let's play Heaven.
0: This is Rob Green's Feel

0: Welcome to the Thursday afternoon. Rob Green playing that non-stop feel-good for the most beautiful islands in the world. And George Michael, Elton John play next. Don't let the sun go down on me. Sunshine
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1: From Feature Story News in Brussels, I'm William Denslow. Australia's Prime Minister says an artificial intelligence agent hacked one of his government's websites. It went rogue in June and assessed non-sensitive healthcare data. The AI-led hack was only reported this month and is thought to be the world's first. Prime Minister Anthony Albanese says the software belongs to OpenAI.
2: I spoke with the CEO of OpenAI to express Australia's extreme concern about this incident, and I also expressed my disappointment that it took the company way too long to inform the government what had

0: potentially two more meetings between these two leaders. They could meet again at the APEC summit in Shenzhen in November, and then potentially at the G20 in Florida.
1: An urgent review has been ordered after the UK border force failed to intercept a second migrant boat in 2 days, which made it to the English coast across the Channel. UK Home Secretary has described the landings on UK beaches as not acceptable. Border Security Command previously suggested the undetected arrivals of migrant boats across the Channel had been stopped by new surveillance technology and resources. Education Secretary Lucy Powell says progress is being made to bring overall crossing numbers down.
2: We have seen a significant reduction in the number of people coming across the Channel in small boats, a significant reduction that doesn't get talked about very much under Shabana Mahmood's watch as Home Secretary. She is determined to continue that reduction.
1: The United States and Israel walked out of the United Nations General Assembly Wednesday during a defiant speech by the Iranian president, who accused Washington of hypocrisy and held up photographs of Iranian schoolchildren killed in the war. The walkout came just a day after US President Trump told the assembly that a deal with Tehran is possible, but warned the alternative is to destroy the country. Despite the public confrontation, indirect talks between the two sides continue on the sidelines of the gathering, with Qatari mediators shuttling between American and Iranian officials. From bureaus worldwide, this is FSN.
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4: Just after five, that's the latest world news from FSN Feature Story News. 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Let's get some great music to you guys on this Thursday evening. Rockwell, going back to the 80s for this one. Somebody's watching me. After from the 90s, Tasman Archer. 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

0: Billy Ocean, Get Out of My Dreams, Get Into My Car. Rob Green in the afternoon, Mallorca Sunshine Radio. Thanks for tuning in on this Thursday afternoon. Hope you're having a great day up to now. Hope you're enjoying the music. Let's play Tom Grennan after the break. A Little Bit of Love.
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1: Mallorca is hardly ever truly empty anymore. In 2025, for 280 days in a row, more than 1 million people were on the island at the same time. That stretch ran from mid-February to mid-November. In 1997, the same threshold was crossed on just 14 days, all of them in August. The figures come from Spain's so-called Population Pressure Index, compiled by the statistics office IBISTAT. It counts not only residents, but also holidaymakers and anyone staying temporarily. Even on the quietest days of 2025, the island still averaged around 961,000 people. That is roughly 360,000 more than in 1997. Meanwhile, a planned reform of Balearic civil law could bring new rights for people who have worked for years in a partner's business without proper pay. In the event of a separation, they would be able to claim compensation. The proposal covers, for example, spouses who help in a family restaurant, handle the bookkeeping, or manage appointments. Payment would be calculated using the usual market wage. The rule would apply to marriages with separation of property and also to registered partnerships. The Balearic Parliament is expected to debate the reform in the coming weeks. In Palma, three residents living near the bullring are heading back to court. They say the city still owes them a total of 9,000 euros. A final ruling awarded each of them 3,000 euros over noise from concerts and late-night events. With no payment so far, they are now seeking enforcement. Including possible interest and legal costs, the provisional total stands at 11,700 euros. And in Lloc-Major, a special edition of the annual autumn fair begins tomorrow. This year marks its 480th anniversary. Events are spread across 4 weekends, starting with a fashion show tomorrow evening at the Mirador in Son Verino.
0: Mallorca weather update.
2: Peering out from our studio window in Palma, we're greeted by a mostly clear sky with just a whisper of clouds high up. The visibility is fantastic, offering a perfect view of the city. At the moment, Palma is basking in a warm 30 degrees Celsius, accompanied by a gentle breeze at 2 kilometers per hour. With humidity at 49%, it's the kind of weather that feels just right, not overly dry or overly humid. As we cast our gaze across Mallorca, similar conditions prevail. Soy Air enjoys the same warmth at 30 degrees, while Sineu also holds steady at 30. In Peguera, it's slightly cooler, registering 27 degrees. The sun is out in full force, casting its bright rays all around, and there are no weather warnings to be concerned about. With sunset anticipated at 7:44 p.m., there's ample sunlight remaining to soak up and enjoy.
0: This is your feel-good afternoon. Oh, yeah. With Rob Green.
3: Just after 5:30, Jan Edwards up next. Her summer in Mallorca, things to do on the most beautiful islands in the world. Up to then, one of my favorite tunes of all times from the film Back to the Future. Let's play The Power of Love, Huey Lewis and the News, after Chris Norman and Susie Quattro. This is Stumbling In.
0: This is Rob Green's Feel.

0: 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The best ideas to experience your summer in Mallorca with Jan Edwards.
1: With the intense heat of this summer now over, the weather is ideal for exploring some of the traditional autumn fairs of Mallorca. Make a diary note for these, happening in less than 2 weeks. The old town of Alcudia hosts the Grand Feria de Alcudia from Friday to Sunday of the first weekend in October. The narrow streets of this picturesque town will offer artisan-made goods, farm produce, gastronomy, music and more. The Estellencs Gastronomic Fair takes place on Saturday 3rd of October in the attractive village of Estellencs. Held each year, this foodie fair is in memory of Mateo Vidal, a local councillor known as a culinary expert and proud of his village's gastronomy. It's a chance to taste food from the mountain municipality with the smallest resident registered population in Mallorca. Sweet tooth visitors shouldn't miss one of the most popular autumn fairs, the Fira de Dolça or Sweet Fair in Esporles. Feast on pastries and confectionery over the weekend of 3rd and 4th of October.
0: That was Your Summer in Mallorca with Jan Edwards.

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1: From Feature Story News in Brussels, I'm William Denslow. Australia's Prime Minister says an artificial intelligence agent hacked one of his government's websites. It went rogue in June and assessed non-sensitive healthcare data. The AI-led hack was only reported this month and is thought to be the world's first. Prime Minister Anthony Albanese says the software belongs to OpenAI.
2: I spoke with the CEO of OpenAI to express Australia's extreme concern about this incident, and I also expressed my disappointment that it took the company way too long to inform the government what had occurred and the nature of the way that notification occurred.
1: Thousands of Hong Kong, Tibetan and Uyghur activists are demonstrating in Washington as US President Donald Trump and Chinese President Xi Jinping hold their summit at the White House Thursday. Ahead of the formal talks, US Treasury Secretary Scott Bessent confirmed the two countries had agreed to extend their bilateral trade truce, which was due to expire in November, through to January, removing the immediate threat of a fresh tariff escalation. The truce was first agreed when the two leaders met in South Korea last October, after tit-for-tat tariffs had reached triple digits during the trade war. Laura Westbrook has more from Hong Kong.
3: This takes us beyond

0: in the number of people coming across the channel in small boats, a significant reduction that doesn't get talked about very much under Shabana Mahmood's watch as Home Secretary. She is determined to continue that reduction.
1: The United States and Israel walked out of the United Nations General Assembly Wednesday during a defiant speech by the Iranian president, who accused Washington of hypocrisy and held up photographs of Iranian schoolchildren killed in the war. The walkout came just a day after US President Trump told the assembly that a deal with Tehran is possible, but warned the alternative is to destroy the country. Despite the public confrontation, indirect talks between the two sides continue on the sidelines of the gathering, with Qatari mediators shuttling between American and Iranian officials. From bureaus worldwide, this is FSN.
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1: The focus is on Felanitx this week, where Estragon La Plaza is one of three restaurants in the town we like to visit. It first opened in 1995, when it looked very different from the contemporary interior you'll find today. Subsequently, the restaurant's undergone two changes of ownership, and since November 2023, it's been in the hands of Felix Passau, who moved here from Berlin. Quite a lot has changed since I first visited Felix's restaurant shortly after he took it over. Estragon is in one corner of Felanitx's Plaza Peralada, near the Park Municipal de Sartore. If you're lucky, you'll find street parking on that square. Open for dinner only, Estragon has tables outside at the front of the restaurant for al fresco dining. We chose to eat indoors at a table opposite the kitchen where we could watch the action. The team of three, head chef Dani Zoshka, Chef Marcus and assistant Enrique, were kept busy but seemed to be enjoying their work. They even took the time to look over and smile or ask how our dinner was, and they didn't know I was reviewing the place. The interior design is contemporary, and we noticed that more comfortable dining chairs had replaced the ones we sat on last time. The restaurant now has a printed a la carte menu rather than the previous chalkboard version. It offers seven starters, including a vegetarian and a vegan, and eight mains, again with a vegetarian and a vegan option. Desserts were later described to us by the charming server, Sarah. The delicious sourdough bread here comes from the Campos bakery, La Rotti, and we had it with olives and a very Moorish curry and date dish. We shared a generous starter of Black Angus carpaccio with spicy aged sheep's cheese, rocket, and pine nuts. For mains, I had a salmon fillet with lemon butter sauce, asparagus risotto, and grilled asparagus, a perfectly executed dish that I really enjoyed eating. My companion enjoyed his sea bass fillet with lobster bisque, spinach, and mashed potatoes. My companion declined dessert, but the sound of peanut butter brownie and salted caramel ice cream seduced me. Indulgent, delicious, and evidently irresistible, as my companion ate half of it. The focal point of the restaurant is the impressively lit bar where Tito prepares cocktails and drinks for diners. The wine list offers a good choice of mostly local wines, including a few by the glass. For a delicious dinner, warm hospitality, and a place with a buzz, head for Felanitx and Estragon La Plaza. For more information, see our Mallorca Sunshine Radio website.
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1: Mallorca is hardly ever truly empty anymore. In 2025, for 280 days in a row, more than 1 million people were on the island at the same time. That stretch ran from mid-February to mid-November. In 1997, the same threshold was crossed on just 14 days, all of them in August. The figures come from Spain's so-called Population Pressure Index, compiled by the statistics office IBISTAT. It counts not only residents, but also holidaymakers and anyone staying temporarily. Even on the quietest days of 2025, the island still averaged around 961,000 people. That is roughly 360,000 more than in 1997. Meanwhile, a planned reform of Balearic civil law could bring new rights for people who have worked for years in a partner's business without proper pay. In the event of a separation, they would be able to claim compensation. The proposal covers, for example, spouses who help in a family restaurant, handle the bookkeeping, or manage appointments. Payment would be calculated using the usual market wage. The rule would apply to marriages with separation of property and also to registered partnerships. The Balearic Parliament is expected to debate the reform in the coming weeks. In Palma, three residents living near the bullring are heading back to court. They say the city still owes them a total of 9,000 euros. A final ruling awarded each of them 3,000 euros over noise from concerts and late-night events. With no payment so far, they are now seeking enforcement. Including possible interest and legal costs, the provisional total stands at 11,700 euros. And in Lluc-Major, a special edition of the annual autumn fair begins tomorrow. This year marks its 480th anniversary. Events are spread across 4 weekends, starting with a fashion show tomorrow evening at the Mirador in Son Verino.
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2: Looking out from our studio window in Palma, we see a flawless blue sky and bright sunshine, with not a single cloud in sight. The weather feels wonderfully calm today, with temperatures at a warm 29 degrees Celsius. A gentle breeze whispers at just 1 kilometer per hour, and humidity is at 53%, keeping the air fresh and comfortable. The rest of Mallorca shares this delightful weather. In Paguera, temperatures pleasantly reach 27 degrees. Sineo matches Palma with 29 degrees, while Santorini enjoys a warm 28 degrees. There are no significant weather warnings from IMET, ensuring a relaxed day for everyone on the island. Clear conditions bring excellent visibility across Mallorca. As evening approaches, the inviting weather continues, with the sun setting at 7:44 p.m., promising a beautiful end to the day.
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1: From Feature Story News in Brussels, I'm William Denslow. Australia's Prime Minister says an artificial intelligence agent hacked one of his government's websites. It went rogue in June and assessed non-sensitive healthcare data. The AI-led hack was only reported this month and is thought to be the world's first. Prime Minister Anthony Albanese says the software belongs to OpenAI.
2: I spoke with the CEO of OpenAI to express Australia's extreme concern about this incident, and I also expressed my disappointment that it took the company way too long to inform the government what had occurred and the nature of the way that notification occurred.
1: Thousands of Hong Kong, Tibetan and Uyghur activists are demonstrating in Washington as US President Donald Trump and Chinese President Xi Jinping hold their summit at the White House Thursday. Ahead of the formal talks, US Treasury Secretary Scott Bessent confirmed the two countries had agreed to extend their bilateral trade truce, which was due to expire in November, through to January, removing the immediate threat of a fresh tariff escalation. The truce was first agreed when the two leaders met in South Korea last October, after tit-for-tat tariffs had reached triple digits during the trade war. Laura Westbrook has more from Hong Kong.
3: This takes us beyond potentially two more meetings between these two leaders. They could meet again at the APEC summit in Shenzhen in November and then potentially at the G20 in Florida.
1: An urgent review has been ordered after the UK border force failed to intercept a second migrant boat in 2 days, which made it to the English coast across the channel. UK Home Secretaries described the landings on UK beaches as not acceptable. Border Security Command previously suggested the undetected arrivals of migrant boats across the channel had been stopped by new surveillance technology and resources. Education Secretary Lucy Powell says progress is being made to bring overall crossing numbers down.
4: We have seen a significant reduction in the number of people coming across the channel in small boats, a significant reduction that doesn't get...

0: Indirect talks between the two sides continue on the sidelines of the gathering, with Qatari mediators shuttling between American and Iranian officials. From bureaus worldwide, this is FSN.
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1: From Feature Story News in Brussels, I'm William Denslow. Australia's Prime Minister says an artificial intelligence agent hacked one of his government's websites. It went rogue in June and assessed non-sensitive healthcare data. The AI-led hack was only reported this month and is thought to be the world's first. Prime Minister Anthony Albanese says the software belongs to OpenAI.
2: I spoke with the CEO of OpenAI to express Australia's extreme concern about this incident, and I also expressed my disappointment that it took the company way too long to inform the government what had occurred and the nature of the way that that notification occurred.
1: Thousands of Hong Kong, Tibetan and Uyghur activists are demonstrating in Washington as US President Donald Trump and Chinese President Xi Jinping hold their summit at the White House Thursday. Ahead of the formal talks, US Treasury Secretary Scott Bessent confirmed the two countries had agreed to extend their bilateral trade truce, which was due to expire in November, through to January, removing the immediate threat of a fresh tariff escalation. The truce was first agreed when the two leaders met in South Korea last October, after tit-for-tat tariffs had reached triple digits during the trade war. Laura Westbrook has more from Hong Kong.
3: This takes us beyond potentially two more meetings between these two leaders. They could meet again at the APEC summit in Shenzhen in November and then potentially at the G20 in Florida.
1: An urgent review has been ordered after the UK border force failed to intercept a second migrant boat in 2 days, which made it to the English coast across the channel. UK Home Secretary has described the landings on UK beaches as not acceptable. Border Security Command previously suggested the undetected arrivals of migrant boats across the channel had been stopped by new surveillance technology and resources. Education Secretary Lucy Powell says progress is being made to bring overall crossing numbers down.
4: We have seen a significant reduction in the number of people coming across the channel in small boats, a significant reduction that doesn't get talked about very much under Shabana Mahmood's watch as Home Secretary. She's determined to continue that reduction.
1: The United States and Israel walked out of the United Nations General Assembly Wednesday during a defiant speech by the Iranian president, who accused Washington of hypocrisy and held up photographs of Iranian schoolchildren killed in the war. The walkout came just a day after US President Trump told the assembly that a deal with Tehran is possible, but warned the alternative is to destroy the country. Despite the public confrontation,

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1: From Feature Story News in Washington, I'm Kate Fisher. US President Donald Trump and Chinese President Xi Jinping have struck a conciliatory tone as they delivered remarks ahead of their bilateral meeting at the White House. The state visit, which began with a formal arrival ceremony on the South Lawn featuring military bands and fighter jet flyovers, comes as the two sides seek to manage tensions over trade and artificial intelligence. Nick Harper reports from Washington.
2: Donald Trump said that the two countries had forged a friendship, a truly great friendship based on mutual respect. He said that working together, the two countries had made tremendous strides on issues facing not just the US and China, but also the whole world. And he said that if we focus on our common interests, I'm confident there is much we can achieve. President Xi, in his remarks, said that he was here in the United States to carry on friendship, expand cooperation, and promote the well-being of both the peoples of the US and China. And he said that working together, we can lengthen the list of cooperation and shorten the list of issues. But there are still plenty of issues that these two men do not agree on. Trade has been a particular thorn in both countries' side.
1: Reporters from CNN, MS Now and Politico are back inside the White House after being banned by the Trump administration. Earlier in the day, the administration had continued to bar journalists from those outlets from entering the grounds, even after a federal judge ordered the immediate restoration of their access. As a consequence of this standoff, there was no coverage from the traditional White House television pool of the major diplomatic moment of the meeting between Chinese President Xi Jinping and US President Donald Trump. European Union industry ministers have met in Brussels to discuss the bloc's Industrial Accelerator Act, a European Commission proposal designed to boost the continent's ability to compete with the US and China. A central element of the plan is the so-called Made in Europe initiative, which would reshape how governments award public contracts. William Denslow in Brussels says the initiative would change the landscape for European industry.
3: Under this plan, it would help give European industry more preferential treatment when it comes to public contracts. Now, this is where, since that proposal, there have been areas of divergence across some member states, notably France and Germany, of course, two of the three biggest powerhouses economically across the bloc. France, now, they want a very strict model, really keeping that preferential model to the European member states. Germany, however, they see it differently. They want a broader brush approach.
1: From bureaus worldwide, this is FSN.
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1: From Feature Story News in Washington, I'm Kate Fisher. US President Donald Trump and Chinese President Xi Jinping have struck a conciliatory tone as they delivered remarks ahead of their bilateral meeting at the White House. The state visit, which began with a formal arrival ceremony on the South Lawn featuring military bands and fighter jet flyovers, comes as the two sides seek to manage tensions over trade and artificial intelligence. Nick Harper reports from Washington.
2: Donald Trump said that the two countries had forged a friendship, a truly great friendship based on mutual respect. He said that working together, the two countries had made tremendous strides on issues facing not just the US and China, but also the whole world. And he said that if we focus on our common interests, I'm confident there is much we can achieve. President Xi, in his remarks, said that he was here in the United States to carry on friendship, expand cooperation, and promote the well-being of both the peoples of the US and China. And he said that working together, we can lengthen the list of cooperation and shorten the list of issues. But there are still plenty of issues that these two men do not agree on. Trade has been a particular thorn in both countries' side.
1: Reporters from CNN, MS Now and Politico are back inside the White House after being banned by the Trump administration. Earlier in the day, the administration had continued to bar journalists from those outlets from entering the grounds, even after a federal judge ordered the immediate restoration of their access. As a consequence of this standoff, there was no coverage from the traditional White House television pool of the major diplomatic moment of the meeting between Chinese President Xi Jinping and US President Donald Trump. European Union industry ministers have met in Brussels to discuss the bloc's Industrial Accelerator Act, a European Commission proposal designed to boost the continent's ability to compete with the US and China. A central element of the plan is the so-called Made in Europe initiative, which would reshape how governments award public contracts. William Denslow in Brussels says the initiative would change the landscape for European industry.
3: Under this plan, it would help give European industry more preferential treatment when it comes to public contracts. Now, this is where, since that proposal, there have been areas of divergence across some member states, notably France and Germany, of course, two of the three biggest powerhouses economically across the bloc. France, now, they want a very strict model, really keeping that preferential model to the European member states. Germany, however, they see it differently. They want a broader brush approach.
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1: From Feature Story News in Washington, I'm Kate Fisher. US President Donald Trump and Chinese President Xi Jinping have struck a conciliatory tone as they delivered remarks ahead of their bilateral meeting at the White House. The state visit, which began with a formal arrival ceremony on the South Lawn featuring military bands and fighter jet flyovers, comes as the two sides seek to manage tensions over trade and artificial intelligence. Nick Harper reports from Washington.
2: Donald Trump said that the two countries had forged a friendship, a truly great friendship based on mutual respect. He said that working together, the two countries had made tremendous strides on issues facing not just the US and China, but also the whole world. And he said that if we focus on our common interests, I'm confident there is much we can achieve. President Xi, in his remarks, said that he was here in the United States to carry on friendship, expand cooperation, and promote the well-being of both the peoples of the US and China. And he said that working together, we can lengthen the list of cooperation and shorten the list of issues. But there are still plenty of issues that these two men do not agree on. Trade has been a particular thorn in both countries' side.
1: Reporters from CNN, MS Now and Politico are back inside the White House after being banned by the Trump administration. Earlier in the day, the administration had continued to bar journalists from those outlets from entering the grounds, even after a federal judge ordered the immediate restoration of their access. As a consequence of this standoff, there was no coverage from the traditional White House television pool of the major diplomatic moment of the meeting between Chinese President Xi Jinping and US President Donald Trump. European Union industry ministers have met in Brussels to discuss the bloc's Industrial Accelerator Act, a European Commission proposal designed to boost the continent's ability to compete with the US and China. A central element of the plan is the so-called Made in Europe initiative, which would reshape how governments award public contracts. William Denslow in Brussels says the initiative would change the landscape for European industry.
3: Under this plan, it would help give European industry more preferential treatment when it comes to public contracts. Now, this is where, since that proposal, there have been areas of divergence across some member states, notably France and Germany, of course, two of the three biggest powerhouses economically across the bloc. France, now, they want a very strict model, really keeping that preferential model to the European member states. Germany, however, they see it differently. They want a broader brush approach.
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1: From Feature Story News in Washington, I'm Kate Fisher. US President Donald Trump and Chinese President Xi Jinping have struck a conciliatory tone as they delivered remarks ahead of their bilateral meeting at the White House. The state visit, which began with a formal arrival ceremony on the South Lawn featuring military bands and fighter jet flyovers, comes as the two sides seek to manage tensions over trade and artificial intelligence. Nick Harper reports from Washington.
2: Donald Trump said that the two countries had forged a friendship, a truly great friendship based on mutual respect. He said that working together, the two countries had made tremendous strides on issues facing not just the US and China, but also the whole world. And he said that if we focus on our common interests, I'm confident there is much we can achieve. President Xi, in his remarks, said that he was here in the United States to carry on friendship, expand cooperation, and promote the well-being of both the peoples of the US and China. And he said that working together, we can lengthen the list of cooperation and shorten the list of issues. But there are still plenty of issues that these two men do not agree on. Trade has been a particular thorn in both countries' side.
1: Reporters from CNN, MS Now and Politico are back inside the White House after being banned by the Trump administration. Earlier in the day, the administration had continued to bar journalists from those outlets from entering the grounds, even after a federal judge ordered the immediate restoration of their access. As a consequence of this standoff, there was no coverage from the traditional White House television pool of the major diplomatic moment of the meeting between Chinese President Xi Jinping and US President Donald Trump. European Union industry ministers have met in Brussels to discuss the bloc's Industrial Accelerator Act, a European Commission proposal designed to boost the continent's ability to compete with the US and China. A central element of the plan is the so-called Made in Europe initiative, which would reshape how governments award public contracts. William Denslow in Brussels says the initiative would change the landscape for European industry.
3: Under this plan, it would help give European industry more preferential treatment when it comes to public contracts. Now, this is where, since that proposal, there have been areas of divergence across some member states, notably France and Germany, of course, two of the three biggest powerhouses economically across the bloc. France, now, they want a very strict model, really keeping that preferential model to the European member states. Germany, however, they see it differently. They want a broader brush approach.
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1: From feature story news in Washington, I'm Nick Harper. U.S. President Donald Trump and Chinese President Xi Jinping have held formal bilateral talks at the White House. Ahead of the meeting, the U.S. Treasury Secretary Scott Bessent announced the two sides had agreed to extend a trade truce until January, preventing tariff rates on Chinese goods from rising sharply. The summit agenda has also included artificial intelligence regulation and Chinese restrictions on critical mineral exports to the United States. Israeli Prime Minister Benjamin Netanyahu has called accusations of genocide a lie during his UN General Assembly speech. 77 national delegations walked out in protest. Palestinian Authority President Mahmoud Abbas earlier accused Israel of eradicating Palestinians in Gaza and the West Bank. FSN's James Goodison reports from the United Nations.
2: He had denounced Israel's actions in Gaza and the West Bank as genocidal. He accused Israel of a colonial scheme. But a crucial point, he wasn't actually there. He had to deliver these remarks over video link because for the second time in 2 years, the Trump administration denied him a visa. And since then, we have now heard from Benjamin Netanyahu. I was just listening to his speech before I came to talk to you. And the first thing to note is, just like last year, as he rose to the podium in the General Assembly...
1: U.S. Senator Kirsten Gillibrand has accused U.S. President Donald Trump and Defense Secretary Pete Hegseth of dismissing the welfare of American service members as fake news. It comes after the acting Navy Secretary confirmed that 8 sailors attempted suicide during the USS Abraham Lincoln's record-breaking 9-month deployment for the Iran conflict. FSN's Kate Fisher has more from Washington.
3: The Lincoln spent 286 days at sea, limited time ashore, and families and sailors have already been raising concerns about exhaustion and morale. And when the Navy was asked about this in August, it kind of pushed back strongly about the conditions. And so I think it now faces some difficult questions about whether the length and intensity of this deployment was actually very healthy for the service members involved.
1: New York Federal Reserve President John Williams has said it would be reasonable to expect another interest rate rise before the end of the year. FSN's Mitch McCann reports from New York.
4: This year, the 30-year Treasury yield touched 5.446%. That is a level it has not reached since 2004. And the benchmark 10-year yield hit 5.15%, which hasn't happened since 2007. Now, this is bad news for Americans taking out loans, home buyers with mortgages. It's bad for governments paying more interest on their debt, and it's bad for the stock market because when bonds pay more, stocks become less attractive.
1: From Bureaus Worldwide, this is FSN.
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Did you ever realize that your mistake had a price? Oh, you threw it all away, 'cause you're the devil in disguise. Now would you ever realize the consequences of your lies?

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1: From feature story news in Washington, I'm Nick Harper. U.S. President Donald Trump and Chinese President Xi Jinping have held formal bilateral talks at the White House. Ahead of the meeting, the U.S. Treasury Secretary Scott Bessent announced the two sides had agreed to extend a trade truce until January, preventing tariff rates on Chinese goods from rising sharply. The summit agenda has also included artificial intelligence regulation and Chinese restrictions on critical mineral exports to the United States. Israeli Prime Minister Benjamin Netanyahu has called accusations of genocide a lie during his UN General Assembly speech. 77 national delegations walked out in protest. Palestinian Authority President Mahmoud Abbas earlier accused Israel of eradicating Palestinians in Gaza and the West Bank. Evsen's James Goodison reports from the United Nations.
2: He had denounced Israel's actions in Gaza and the West Bank as genocidal. He accused Israel of a colonial scheme. But a crucial point, he wasn't actually there. He had to deliver these remarks over video link because, for the second time in 2 years, the Trump administration denied him a visa. And since then, we have now heard from Benjamin Netanyahu. I was just listening to his speech before I came to talk to you. And the first thing to note is, just like last year, as he rose to the podium in the General Assembly...
1: U.S. Senator Kirsten Gillibrand has accused U.S. President Donald Trump and Defense Secretary Pete Hegseth of dismissing the welfare of American service members as fake news. It comes after the acting Navy Secretary confirmed that 8 sailors attempted suicide during the USS Abraham Lincoln's record-breaking 9-month deployment for the Iran conflict. Evsen's Kate Fisher has more from Washington.
3: The Lincoln spent 286 days at sea, limited time ashore, and families and sailors have already been raising concerns about exhaustion and morale. And when the Navy was asked about this in August, it kind of pushed back strongly about the conditions. And so I think it now faces some difficulties.